What is the greatest sibling band ever? On World Cafe, I'm Rena Durres. Let's think about that for a second. You got Oasis, The Kinks, The Beach Boys, The Allman Brothers. You've got Haim. That's just a few. There are so many more. Maybe that'll get you going. I'd love to know who you think is the greatest all-time sibling band. You can send a message to me on Instagram at RahRahRaina, RahRahRaina, if you've got an answer to that question. I was thinking about this because there's a new brother-sister duo you may not be super familiar with yet. They're out of Philly, just released their latest album last month called Love and Devotion. Take a listen. This is Sam and Louise Sullivan, Down on Love.

0: really shouldn't have to say this, but if you are going to see Billy Strings or really any artist at all, please do not throw things at the stage. Someone threw something at Billy a couple weeks ago at one of his shows and it hit him in the head. And the next night he came on stage wearing a helmet. And that's just not fair. Not sure if he'll keep the helmet on for his next shows coming up in Michigan, but yeah, no throwing stuff. Be a grown up. Band talks about one of the best things that ever happened to them on stage next on Live from the Archives on World Cafe.
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0: Hope you're having a good one. I'm Raina Duras with you on World Cafe. It's time for Live from the Archives, where you hear exclusive recordings done for this show, starting with one from just last year. Mama sat down with contributing host Kaleo, who asked them, what is the strangest thing that's happened to them in their career so far? And their answer?
3: I think being on stage with Rivers.
4: That's exactly what I was going to say.
3: Being on stage with Weezer was crazy.
4: Yeah.
5: I mean, that's definitely one.
3: Yeah.
5: And just because I also just like grew up idolizing him. So like, yeah, touring with them is probably like the one that sticks out the most.
0: That's Mama talking about being on stage with Weezer. Weezer, we're also just in the cafe. You can find that at worldcafe.org. But right now, Mama, recorded in 2025. This is Ohio All the Time, live for World Cafe.

A live recording of Chet Faker performing 1998 for the World Cafe. That was your Live from the Archives today. Your new album from these guys is just 4 days away. Alabama Shakes, I Feel Hope Coming.

0: Love that song so much. It's Vampire Weekend. Yeah, hey. The quickest 11 minutes of your day. Next on World Cafe.
1: 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And then that reminded me of that show Freaks and Geeks. And then I have no idea how we got here. I'm Rich Riddell. 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
0: Hey, Raina with you here on World Cafe. Neil Young and the Chrome Hearts are putting out a new album on September 18th. You're about to hear the title track, and it is a bit of a chonker. It's 11 minutes long. But as someone on the Neil Young Reddit said, it's so good, you won't even notice those 11 minutes passing by. It's true. When you're listening to the Kneeler, time just fades away. Neil Young and the Chrome Hearts, second song on World Cafe.

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at all this. You don't want it? 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You sure you don't want it, man? I can do it. Mm-hmm. Take it. It's just things that you don't want. I can use them. Meg can use them. We can do something with them. We'll make something out of them. Mm-hmm. 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

0: saw some stuff in your yard. Are you going to give it to us?
1: Oh, Meg, don't be rude.
0: Or not.
1: They might need it. If you don't want it, we'll take it. 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Lots of homes we ain't been to yet on the west side.

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This is the Maryland Department of Emergency Management with a coordinated test of the emergency alert system. Broadcasters are testing the equipment used to warn you during an emergency. This concludes the test of the emergency alert system.

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0: 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The song is Joy by Role Model. You know, I could have been a role model if it wasn't for my, you know, behavior and stuff. Good morning. I'm Rob Tim, sitting in for Alex Courtright once again this morning. And it looks like we're going to have another nice day today. A lot of sunshine, high around 87 degrees. Tomorrow gets a little bit sketchy. Slight chance of a shower or something in the morning, and a 50-50 shot at afternoon showers and thunderstorms tomorrow. But today looks good. Currently 67 in Baltimore, 66 in Annapolis. A lot of great TMD music to get to this morning. And of course, we will be talking about Dolly Parton a little bit later on as well. I mean, talk about a role model. Coming up, a little music from Wishy. Some XTC, all kinds of good stuff, because it's TMD. 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

Yeah, that's right. Little music from Charlie Mars there. That's How He Rolls. I'm Rob Tim, and this is the wonderful band Wishy. Spread the gospel of Wishy to all of your friends. Just a great, great outfit that I think we're going to hear a lot more from. This is Lovesick on TMD.

0: Oh, some fine music out of Annapolis there. That is Mr. VCR with One Trick Pony. Mr. VCR, of course, joining us next Thursday in Canton Waterfront Park as we wrap up the season for First Thursday Concerts 2026, along with Pressing Strings and J. Roddy Walston. If you need any details whatsoever regarding TMD's First Thursdays, you can always head right on over to WTMD.org. Good morning. I'm Rob Tim, sitting in for Alex Courtright this week, in fact, on the morning show. And we, of course, are going to have to talk about Dolly Parton. And I've pulled out a few things to play for you later on this morning. Some things that you might not be familiar with that Dolly did that are pretty darn cool. And, you know, it's not a stretch, I think, to quote one headline I saw this morning. Dolly Parton, the rare artist beloved by everyone, dies at 80. And whether you were into Dolly's music or not, I think there's pretty much a universal agreement that we have lost just one of the most decent people imaginable. Music coming up from J. Jerome 87, that Alt-J frontman. Also, Ray LaMontagne. Throw some Gang of Four in there just for fun as well. It's TMD.
1: TMD's First Thursday wraps up the 26th season in a big way September 3rd as Mr. VCR takes us to school. Don't do it. Pressing Strings drops a great new album on Baltimore. And we'll get down to business with J. Roddy Walston. 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

Mr. Alligator on 89.7 TMD. That is Jay Jerome 87, a.k.a. Joe Newman of Alt-J from his debut solo project, which is really quite a good record, I must say. Rob Tim sitting in for Mr. Alex Courtright this morning on TMD and reminding you how good things were back in the aughts. Flight of the Conchords is all I will say. Remember when Flight of the Conchords were like everywhere in the aughts, and you laughed a lot and you listened to this music that just made you smile and shake your head? I think there should be a global movement made to force these guys to reunite and to tour, if not go on TV. Now, I know that they did do a couple of reunion shows this past May, their first shows in 8 years together, I do believe it was, at the Netflix is a Joke Festival out in L.A. But I need more Conchords. In the meantime, while we're waiting for that, though, Brett McKenzie of Flight of the Conchords has been doing his own solo thing and putting out some records, including this one, Freak Out City, from Brett McKenzie on TMD.

0: Gang of Four on 89.7 TMD. And speaking of men in uniform, man, the O's just hammered the Cardinals last night. An eighth run fifth inning will help out with that, as they were on their way to a 13-1 routing of the Cardinals. They're going to meet again tonight, same time, same place in St. Louis at 7:45. In terms of the commute this morning, it looks as if we're off to a pretty quiet start, which we like. Just about a three-minute delay southbound at the Harbor Tunnel. No reports of hang-ups over at the Fort McHenry. And it's going to be a gorgeous day today. A lot of sunshine, high temperature around 87. Tomorrow, it's a little murkier. We have a slight chance of a shower in the morning and about a 50-50 shot of some showers or maybe some thunderstorms in the afternoon tomorrow. But today, high 87. Tomorrow, up to 89. Currently, 67 degrees in Baltimore. And I've got music from the Linda Lindas next on TMD.
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0: 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Never had nobody like you. I'm Rob Tim, sitting in for Alex this morning, and we've got some music coming up from Alabama Shakes from their forthcoming album. We'll also hear from Mike Doty and Mr. Bob Marley and his Wailers on TMD.
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Airplanes from local natives on TMD, and the eternally grateful Mike Doty before that as well. I'm Rob Tim, sitting on in for Alex Courtright this morning, and it's finally almost here. It will be here on Friday. I Must Be Dreaming, the very long-awaited, even after the long-awaited reformation of Alabama Shakes. The new album is finally coming out on Friday, and in the meantime, we will continue to listen to what we've got from it so far, including this track, I Feel Hope Coming, on TMD.

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On listener-supported 89.7 WTMD. Good morning. It's Rob Tim in for Alex Courtright at 7:20 on this fine and dandy Wednesday. And we are all today hearing a lot about Dolly Parton, and rightfully so. With more than 3,000 songs to her credit, it's kind of impossible to present anything approaching a meaningful retrospective of her work. Now, we're all familiar with Dolly's really big mainstream hits. Those are kind of unavoidable. But she was a lot more than just a hit maker. And to me, some of her most interesting work came earlier in her career, before her talents were recognized by the broader mainstream, and her work sounded a little more like home. A family was really important to Dolly. It was everything, and her collaborators, especially earlier in her career, included a couple of her mom's siblings, her aunt Dorothy Jo Owens Hope and her uncle Bill Owens, and they wrote certified country hits together. And I feel there's something really kind of pure and classic to the genre about Dolly's work in the 60s and early 70s. And here's an example of what I'm talking about, co-written with her Uncle Bill for Dolly's 1970 album, As Long As I Love. This is Why, Why, Why on TMD.

0: Dolly Parton herself called that, quote, one of the greatest versions ever of Jolene, the White Stripes on TMD. And as fate would have it, Jack White is on tour over in Europe currently. And in fact, he was in he's playing in London last night, 6 hours ahead of us on the clock. And so it was, in fact, within just a couple of hours of us hearing of Dolly's passing that Jack was on stage in London playing that song for the first time on stage since 2007. And at the end of the song, a visibly emotional Jack White pointed to the sky, made the sign of the cross. And he wrote of Parton in an Instagram post, instant sainthood. And in a separate statement from his label, Third Man Records, further praised Dolly's impact, saying, and this is all pretty obvious stuff, really. He said, Dolly's legacy goes far beyond the music. For decades, she's used her voice, her success, and her heart to make a difference. From the Imagination Library, putting millions of books into children's hands, to supporting education, literacy, disaster relief, and communities in need. An incredible artist, philanthropist, advocate, and human being. Thank you, Dolly, for a lifetime of giving back and making the world a little brighter. Rest in peace. And I do believe that about says it all, Jack.
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The Strokes on 89.7 WTMD. And before that, from that bustling musical mecca of Jönköping, Sweden, it was Nina Persson and the Cardigans with Love Fool, a song released 30 years and 2 weeks ago. Rob Tim in for Alex Courtright this morning on TMD. And here's something from the most recent album by Modest Mouse, An Eraser and a Maze. Life's a Dream on TMD.

0: The Ballad of John and Yoko, a non-album single from the Beatles, except it wasn't really the Beatles. It was only John and Paul. No George and Ringo on that one. Rob Tim in for Alex Courtright this morning on TMD. Looks like we have a pretty nice day in store for us today with mostly sunny skies and a high of 87 degrees. Right now in Baltimore, it is 69, and on the roadways, we do have our share of delays. Checking the tunnels first, southbound at the Fort McHenry, a 14-minute backup, an 8-minute delay southbound through the Fort McHenry tunnel. On 695, the outer loop of the Beltway, stop and go between Bel Air Road and Paring Parkway for an 8-minute delay. Another slowdown between Liberty Road and Baltimore National Pike on the outer loop, and on the inner loop, from Liberty Road over to Stevenson Road. We're jammed up southbound on 97 from Crane Highway down to Generals Highway, about a 5-minute delay there. Similar delay on 100 westbound from Route 10 over to Quarterfield Road, and on 32 eastbound from US 29 over to Route 1. What do you say to a little music from the Stranglers? Get some newer stuff from Megasound as well. That's ahead on TMD. 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

0: From Lost Weekend, the album she released less than 2 weeks ago now. It is, of course, Phoebe Bridgers on TMD. And Massive Attack started things out for us in this 8 o'clock hour with Teardrop. I'm Rob Tim. I'm hanging out here this morning in place of Mr. Alex Courtright. And we do have some fine TMD music coming up in this hour, as you might suspect, and we'll also be touching base with Miss Parton again. In terms of weather, today looks good for us. Mostly sunny, a little warmer than it has been, with the high around 87. Tomorrow, kind of cloudy, partly sunny skies, they're calling it, with slight chance of some showers in the morning, and in the afternoon, about a 50-50 shot of some rain. But as for right now, it's 71 degrees in Baltimore. It's 70 degrees in Annapolis. And I've got coming up music, new music from Tao Nguyen, from Tao and the Get Down, Stay Down, in collaboration with Tune Yards. We'll also hear from Pressing Strings, who will be joining us next week in Canton Waterfront Park. And a guy who's got quite an interesting tour itinerary, much of it local to us, coming up in the next little while. That's all ahead on TMD.
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89.7 TMD. Dave Matthews getting to a whole lot of places these days. It's kind of high season for Dave Matthews touring. And next Friday, a week from Friday, he starts his three-night stand at the Gorge Amphitheater out in George, Washington. Beautiful, beautiful venue. And on the third night, Jesse Wells will be opening for him. Then, towards the end of the month, September 25th, he'll be at Ocean's Calling in Ocean City, followed the next day by Farm Aid down in Virginia Beach. He is on the Farm Aid board. And then he's going to swing back in our direction on October the 3rd over to Merriweather for the Power to the People Festival. He's going to do a solo set there. Rob Tim in for Alex Courtright this morning on TMD with some new music for you. It is Tao with Tune Yards, who produced her new album. And just for fun, they brought the Linda Lindas in on Sick of the Times on TMD.

0: man, I'm looking forward to hearing that one in Canton Waterfront Park next week. That is Pressing Strings with the Madness on TMD. Pressing Strings, of course, we'll be joining Mr. VCR and J. Roddy Walston for our September edition of the First Thursday concert series. And they're putting their new album out that day as well. Really, really fine record from what I've heard of it so far, which is maybe a third of it. It's Rob Tim in for Alex Courtright this morning on TMD. We also had music from Parquet Courts, Cat Stevens, and Tao with Tune Yards in that set of TMD music. Moving forward, we're going to talk about Dolly Parton again a little bit, and I've got music from Sunvolt and Devo coming up as well on TMD. 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

89.7 WTMD, The Picture by Sun Volt. And we also had a little Devo in there, noting what a beautiful, beautiful world it is. I mean, you know, okay, don't look too close. Rob Tim here in for Alex this morning. And the world a little less beautiful, no doubt, with the passing of Dolly Parton. And I was talking to a friend yesterday about the movie 9 to 5, which was such a great project for Dolly, wonderful film. And it was really about, it was a feminist movie, if you think about it. And there was the patriarchy was in there, the glass ceiling. It was all there on full display. And I was thinking about Dolly's history as ultimately, really, a feminist. And it goes way back. Her roots on that are very long and deep. And if we go back to Dolly's third album, which was released in early 1969, it was called In the Good Old Days, parenthetically, When Times Were Bad. And in the title track, it was kind of the first time that Dolly had addressed her upbringing in song. And that song addresses her impoverished beginnings and concludes that while she very much values the lessons that taught her, she wouldn't, you know, want to go back there. But there's another song on the record that I wanted to play for you. It was recorded in September of 1968. And Dolly takes kind of a clear-eyed view of the lot of many of the women who she knew where she came from and what they dealt with on a day-to-day basis, which was being the breadwinner in the family, essentially, because the husband in question might be, kind of a lazy deadbeat. So this is a song from Dolly's album In the Good Old Days, When Times Were Bad, called He's a Go-Getter. Dolly Parton on TMD.

0: I love those guys. I think I would like to hang around with Wet Leg. That is Mange 2 on 89.7 WTMD. New music by Patrick Martin ahead of that with Only Good at Being Young. And, of course, Dolly Parton with He's a Go-Getter. When his wife gets off work, he'll go get her because he ain't got a job himself. Rob Tim sitting in for Alex Courtright this morning. A nice day ahead for us, a little bit on the warm side, mostly sunny, and 87 for the high today. The commute easing off in some areas already at the tunnels in the southbound direction. A 3-minute stop and go back up at the Harbor Tunnel, about a 7-minute delay over at the Fort McHenry. The outer loop of the Beltway has been a little problematic for us this morning. You'll find stop and go there running from Harford Road over to Cromwell Bridge Road. And the outer loop also stuck just a little pocket of it between 795 and Liberty Road, and then kind of a heavier, slower moving volume down the west side from Liberty Road to Baltimore National Pike. Inner loop is heavy and slow from 795 up to the JFX. On 97 southbound, we're still slow. Now it's from Benfield Boulevard or so down to Generals Highway. And 70 eastbound is tight from Baltimore National Pike out Ellicott City Way over to Columbia Pike. Also look for slowdowns on 32 westbound, running from Telegraph Road to Laurel Fort Meade Road in the Odenton stretch. Well, let's get some music from J. Roddy Walston and the Business next on TMD. What do we want?
1: Affordable fun.
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0: 89.7 WTMD, Billy Strings from So Much for Goodbyes, the album that he is releasing on Friday. And I must say, he's coming to Baltimore again around Thanksgiving, Halloween. He's actually going to play on the 29th and the 31st. Got a little day off in between because he puts on quite an extravaganza when he comes around Halloween time. I snoozed. I lost. I did not get my tickets this year. And I became aware that there are still some suites available. And I was like, oh, could I get a suite for Billy Strings? Well, yes, if I'm willing to pony up $5,000 to $8,000. So I guess I will be listening in the comfort of my home to So Much for Goodbyes. I'm going to make certain I get those tickets again next year because, man, Billy Live is great. Billy Live in Baltimore on Halloween is almost incomparable, I would have to say. 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

From the Park Life album, it is Blur with Girls and Boys on 89.7 WTMD. And this is something much newer and fresher. It is Wren for short, Lauren Eisenberg for long, with Annie, Get Your Gun on TMD.

0: The House Martins on listener supported 89.7 TMD with Happy Hour. And before that, something I have avoided doing up until now, we started the set with Ren for short, doing her latest single, Annie Get Your Gun. And then, of course, Squeeze with their old single, Annie Get Your Gun, on TMD. I can only resist the compulsion to do that for so long, you know? Rob Tim in for Alex Cortright this morning on TMD. Nice day ahead for us, a little bit on the warm side, but mostly sunny skies with a high of 87. Right now it's 76 in Baltimore, 75 in Annapolis. And speaking of Annapolis, coming up next, we have a former Annapolitan who now calls Nashville home.
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0: Queens of the Stone Age on TMD with Easy Street from an album they're releasing on October 30th called Perfect. Like perfect with an H added, if that makes sense, which it doesn't. Rob Tim, I've been sitting in for Alex all week on the morning show. That will continue tomorrow. And I wanted to leave you with another thought about Dolly Parton. Now, of the literally thousands of songs that Dolly wrote, 3,000 is the rough count. None was, of course, a bigger or more ubiquitous hit than I Will Always Love You, written for her longtime mentor and business partner, Porter Wagoner, when she had decided to dissolve that partnership and pursue her solo career. Well, in 2007, so almost 20 years ago now, at the 50th anniversary celebration of Porter Wagoner's membership in the Grand Ole Opry, Dolly sang the song that she wrote for him, to him, accompanied by Marty Stewart and Patti Loveless on the Grand Ole Opry stage. And with her passing, this particular version of the song just hits different. It feels like a very personal message that she has left each of us with. And I'm sure that Dolly would like you to be well, stay safe, and above all, do good deeds. May God bless Dolly.
1: Ladies and gentlemen, hasn't this been a wonderful show this evening? Congratulations, Porter. Thank you, Patty. Thank you, Buck. Thank you, Sepulveda, Fred. And Miss Dolly, there's no way in the world that we could close this show without this song.
2: No, that's exactly right. I think this is something we'd all like to say to Porter, but if it hadn't been for Porter, I wouldn't have written this song. This was kind of my goodbye song to Porter, and he just wouldn't get away, so he's here now. Anyway, this is a song that means a great deal to me, and we all love you, Porter.

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0: Devin Gilfillian here on 89.7 WTMD Black Dog Rabbit Hole from his new record, playing a show in D.C. this fall with another For Your First Thursday performer, Snack Time. I'm Izzy, starting off the hour with Pete Yorn. Good morning. And next year is such a hit from Angel Olsen, Shut Up, Kiss Me. That's headed your way on TMD. Stick around.
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Fresh new music from their new record, Living in the USA, even performing some of those songs on Jimmy Kimmel's late night show. That's the song Can't Be Wrong. You can hear it live when they come to DC on October 23rd. Playing at the Howard Theater. I'm Izzy. We heard music from Donovan Frankenreiter and Angel Olsen with kind of her hit track, Shut Up, Kiss Me. She sort of had this, like, you know, series of unfortunate events that really sprung her into, like, you know, into gear to making music, especially in the past, like, you know, last 5 years. And we haven't heard some new music from her in a while, but I'm hopeful that one day we will see her return, because aside from being a fantastic musician, she's also kind of funny. Next here on WTMD, The Grassroots and the Make Sure You Belt It Out, Death Cab for Cutie, Crooked Teeth. It always hits, even all these years later. First up, The Grassroots on TMD.

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0: You're listening to local Maryland music from Alexander Peters there. It's the Cheap Seats. We also heard from Death Cab for Cutie, Crooked Teeth. They recently did their Tiny Desk, promoting their new record, I Built You a Tower, but diving into some of those classics that are just so timeless. I'm Izzy Bavis. This is WTMD, Maryland's NPR music station, bringing you music from Maryland, Baltimore, and beyond. So next here, we are diving into music from Cameron Winter and Geese, so stay tuned for that. We'll also have some new music in the next half hour from Slow Pulp, so stick around.
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0: 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Cameron Winter is truly the gift that keeps on giving. Not only did he, you know, put out all those Geese albums, we've got three already, the most recent being Getting Killed. We also have a solo record that kind of like helped Geese blow up even more, and he went on a solo tour in 2025, stopping in Baltimore, playing at 2640 Space, just him and the piano. It was truly such a memorable and very intimate evening for such a stellar musician to play. But that's because he's very early on in his career. He is a very young musician starting out and really gaining the attention of many, many people, including Courtney Love. But also Paul Thomas Anderson. He took a liking to Cameron Winter, and they are collaborating on a film. Cameron Winter at Carnegie Hall, a film by Paul Thomas Anderson. It's going to be on tour at select theaters this fall and winter, coming to Silver Spring at the AFI Silver Theater Cultural Center, opening on November 27th. As someone that got to see Cameron Winter in such an intimate setting like 2640 Space, I can only imagine what Paul Thomas Anderson was able to capture at Carnegie Hall. This is also, something to say is Geese is also going on tour while this movie is coming out. They're going to be in D.C. on November 6th playing a sold out show at the Anthem. This is like 1 year after they played a sold out show at the 930 Club. So it really shows the kind of boom around Cameron Winter and Geese. So today, this morning, we are going to listen to Love Takes Miles from Cameron Winter's solo record and then a hit from Geese's most recent album, Getting Killed, It's Cobra. Let's get into Cameron Winter and Geese here on TMD.

Cobra from Geese on 89.7 WTMD. Geese going on tour again for their album Getting Killed, stopping in D.C. at the Anthem for a sold-out show on November 6th. And as a reminder, Paul Thomas Anderson is making that Cameron Winter film about, you know, his performance at Carnegie Hall, debuting it near us at Silver Spring at the AFI Silver Theater Cultural Center, opening November 27th. We're back into the music now with new music from Slowpulp out of Chicago. Their new record, Melody, comes out September 18th, playing a show in D.C. at the 930 Club on November 9th. Here is their new song, Better Man.

0: Hanna-Barbera and Sonic Boom together again with a question mark of when. Wilco and that set along with Slowpulp. Their new album comes out September 18th, again playing a show at the 930 Club on November 9th. I'm Izzy Bavis. Jesse Wells next year from his new album, Masks Off. It's Won't You Come Out Tonight. Next hour, we'll listen to Michigander, Feeble Little Horse, local music from Carly Winter, and celebrating the late Dolly Parton. Next hour, TMD. Stay tuned.
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0: music from Michigander on 89.7 WTMD from their new album, Over Before You Know It. It is their song, Freaking Out. See them live down in D.C. at the Atlantis on November 7th. I'm Izzy. Mavis Staples at the top there. Next is Midlake. And then we're going to listen to a favorite of mine, Feeble Little Horse. And the thing about them is that I feel like throughout the years, they've really been honing in on their sound. What do they want to do? Who do they want to be? Who's in the band? Who do they mesh well with? And I feel like they've figured out that they want to like kind of lean into the more electronic side. When I first started seeing them a few years ago, it was definitely on the more punky side. But you'll see what I mean when you listen to their song Rewind. That's in a short bit here on TMD. Stick around.
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New music, Feeble Little Horse, Rewind from their new album Bit Not. See them live October 17th, playing at Autobar. I'm Izzy, and next here is Joan Jett with Bad Reputation. We'll also listen to local music out of Annapolis from Carly Winter, and then at 11:30, listening to Dolly Parton. Stay tuned. 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

0: 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It's Carly Winter on 89.7 WTMD. That was her song, Noah. We also heard from White Reaper with Pages and a little bit of Joan Jett in the mix. I'm Izzy. Next is music from Dolly Parton. Stick around. And thanks to all of our members joining us today. You make the music happen and you bring music life. So thank you so much and stay tuned.
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0: 89.7 WTMD, I'm Izzy Bavis, and yesterday we lost a superstar. At 80, Dolly Parton passed and left behind such a legacy and an amazing catalog of music. She was a prolific musician, a fantastic person, and she was just, you know, a friend of mine's grandmother said, like, the day that Dolly dies is the day that the world ends. And I think we all felt that a little bit yesterday. Also, you know, I've been rewatching Buffy, as mentioned many times on my show, and Dolly Parton was actually an uncredited producer of the show and loved that series as well. So definitely feel like she's a close personal friend, despite kind of being a huge superstar. So we're going to listen to three songs from her catalog, starting off from her record New Harvest First Gathering. It was her 18th solo studio album, coming our way in 1977, listening to Holding On to You. Then this first track from her record, As Long as I Love, it's YYY. And then closing it out with some more recent from this century with These Old Bones. Thank you for tuning in, and thank you to Dolly for leaving behind such an amazing, like, tracks of music and a legacy and inspiring all of us to be fabulous and kind to others and just enjoying the now. It's Dolly Parton on TMD.

0: one day it came about.
1: Well, I know the Jews are coming. I could feel it in my bones. These old bones have also told me that I won't be here for long. Did you know that you's adopted? Did you know you once was mine? But the county took you from me, said I wouldn't write mine. But I just knowed I had to see you before these bones was laid to rest. So I conjured up a message. It must have worked, I guess. This gift runs in the family. I know you also know. And I passed this gift on to you. These old bones, they're just for show. These old bones will tell your story. These old bones.

celebrating Dolly Parton on 89.7 WTMD. Next is new music out of Chicago from Bridget Calls Me Baby from their new record, Irreversible. Here's their song, I Can Take the Sun Out of the Sky.

0: 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Fontaines D.C. returns, not with a new single this time, but a new album on the way. Marianne is a song from their new record, Dopamine Chamber, officially our way October 16th. Next on WTMD, we'll listen to Role Model, Babe Rainbow, local music from Icarus Phoenix, and then it's time for Women Who Rock. It's all in the mix here on TMD. 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

0: Role Model returns with a new record, Chuck Timely and the Hourglass, listening to their song High Hopes 3000 on 89.7 WTMD, playing live down in D.C. at the Anthem on September 22nd. And although this isn't a gossip show, but, you know, Dakota Johnson was featured on one of his songs in this record. It was then theorized they were in a relationship. He sort of confirmed it. But then recently, since the record's been out, there have been, you know, these reports from, quote, exclusive sources that are saying they've broken up. So, Role Model, if you're listening, what is the truth? We started off the hour with the Beths, and next here we are going to listen to some music from Dope Lemon, Babe Rainbow, as well as some others in the mix, so make sure you stay tuned for that. Obviously, 12:30 is Women Who Rock. We'll be celebrating Mitski and Freak Slug today, and stick around. We've got some more great new music, local music, too. 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

realm of Unknown Mortal Orchestra, Whitney, Way Dynamic. That is Australia's Babe Rainbow. New music from their record Acid and Honey that's out now. It's the song Waterfall. We heard from Dope Lemon there, along with Sally Ford and The Sound Outside. Next is the Steve Miller Band with Space Cowboy, and then we'll listen to some local music from Icarus Phoenix. Again, join me at 12:30 for a very special Women Who Rock. 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

0: 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Depresso Dragon Bop. They were supposed to play this month's first Thursday, in the beginning of the month, but obviously Baltimore weather did what it did, and we were unable to see their performance, but we are still grateful to continue to collaborate and have their music on the radio. I'm Izzy. 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
0: 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I'm Izzy Bavis, and now it's time for Women Who Rock, where we take time to celebrate all the amazing female musicians we play every day on WTMD. Today we are spotlighting Mitski and Freak Slug. Although pretty different when it comes to their music, they both are not afraid to reach the outer bounds and really dive in to some, kind of heavier things on their records, and are definitely influenced by the darker and sadder sides, even if the music is upbeat. Mitski is not afraid to go there, and I have her song Love Me More. She is known to kind of create these sadder love songs of desperation, yearning, and she doesn't skip it on this one, although this is one of her more upbeat songs. Mitski is headlining the Friday of the All Things Go Music Festival at Merriweather Post Pavilion on September 25th. Freak Slug returns with a new record. Amulet comes out September 18th. I have the song Girl Intentions, inspired by the book and movie Girl Interrupted. She's coming to the DMV on November 11th, playing at the Atlantis. We're going to hear a wide range of music right now, and I hope you stay with me because women, they do rock. Here's Mitski.

Women Who Rock on 89.7 WTMD Freak Slug with Girl Intentions from her upcoming album Amulets, out September 18th, coming to DC at the Atlantis on November 11th. We also heard from Mitski with Love Me More. I'm Izzy Bavis for 89.7 WTMD, and next is going to be music from Dijon with a Yamaha. We also have music in the mix from Old 97s, collaborating with Brandi Carlile and Red Hot Chili Peppers. Let's stay tuned now to TMD. First up is Dijon.

0: Red Hot Chili Peppers on 89.7 WTMD. I'm Izzy Bavis, and next is new music from the Linda Lindas with Burning Out. They are kind of been blowing up lately, collaborating with Tao, Tune Yards, and they are playing the Power to the People Festival happening this early October at Merriweather. Next hour on WTMD brings new music from Biba Doobie. We'll also listen to an older one from Alabama Shakes with Hold On. I recently saw an interview with Brittany Howard where she was saying that she actually just like improvised the lyrics to Hold On. And that's how that song was created. So excited to play that. And of course, 1:30 is a roundup of local shows. Thank you again to all of our members tuning in. You make the music happen here every day on WTMD, and we couldn't do it without you. So thank you.
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1: Scott never could put it on your limits.

You're listening to music from Biba Doobie. It is Fresh New Tunes. Switchblade is off her fourth album that's coming out September 18th. It's titled Pylon. Then she is playing a show at Meriwether Post Pavilion on October 10th. I'm Izzy Bavis, and next here is music from Alabama Shakes from their record Boys and Girls that came out in 2012. Now, after, you know, we saw such a hiatus with Alabama Shakes. It had been nearly 10 years last year with any new music. We got a single. And this year, actually this Friday, we are getting a new record, I Must Be Dreaming. But Hold On still holds this place as being one of their most iconic and memorable tracks. That's what we're going to listen to next here on WTMD. Well, record, I Must Be Dreaming. But Hold On still holds this place as being one of their most iconic and memorable tracks. That's what we're going to listen to next here.

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Tyler Ballgame, his debut album For the First Time Again came out this year, and he's already back with a new single to release after that record. That was it. It was called Live It Down. I'm Izzy Bavis for 89.7 WTMD. Phosphorescent joined us for our first Thursday a few years ago. I have the song Song for Zula queued up for you. Then we're going to listen to a live in studio session that we did with Ben Queller. This is TMD, and this is Phosphorescent.

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1: Thank you so much. I'm gonna try the main single off this album. It's called Optimistic. And WTMD has been playing this song a lot, I noticed. Thank you very much. You notice I do have only an acoustic guitar with me today. I've never done this acoustic, so this will be ours to share, good or bad. Let's try it. Here we go.

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1: Yeah.
2: 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All right.
1: That's great, man.
0: Thank you so much.
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3: 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It's been a busy week already. We lost Dolly Parton yesterday, and today it was announced that Tim Curry has also passed. So if you're trying to find a way to feel community and be a little bit a part of the local music scene here in Baltimore, here are some events happening this week so that we can share space together. Tonight, Outcalls and Big Meadow are playing at Metro. Mean Habit, The Home Wreckers, Darker Than, and Phantasma are playing at LaMondo. Thursday, The Windows, Debbie Dopamine, and Visitor Center are at Holy for Holes. And then at the Undercroft, it's Up Now, Blue Claw Gang, Munster, and Stafford. 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Froggy, Cherub Tree, Ragdolls, and Devilish Brie are playing at Autobar on Saturday. Sunday, Subscape concludes with performances from Super City, Music Mouse, and more. And then Zach Levinson and Nantundo are playing at Fat and Sonnen. That's a roundup of local events right here in Baltimore City. We're diving back into the music now with Hippocampus and Paranoid.

0: That continues to bring it. Disappearing Act is off his new album, Ride Lonesome, officially out September 18th in D.C. at the Anthem on October 25th at the Anthem. I'm Izzy Bavis, and next is Broken Social Scene with Only the Good I Keep from their latest record, Remembering the Humans.
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0: Palmyra with Arizona on 89.7 WTMD. Sylvan Esso, Broken Social Scene, all in the mix. I'm Izzy Bavis for 89.7 WTMD. Amy Mann is next here. Next hour, we'll listen to new music from Megasound, Future Birds, and Deer Tech, along with a little Vampire Weekend break at 2:30. Thank you again to all of our members tuning in. You make the music happen here on WTMD. 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And don't even get me started about First Thursdays. 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Thank you so much for donating. Thank you so much for tuning in every day. 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

0: In. As a reminder, our next first Thursday is September 3rd. Can Waterfront Park music starts at 6. It's an all Maryland bill this time to close out the 2026 season, and I hope to see you there. Stay tuned. Craig Finn, The Cure, and Future Birds, all in this next commercial-free set.
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0: 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From Annapolis, pressing strings is joining WTMD for our final first Thursday of the 2026 season. September 3rd, Canwater Front Park, music starts at 6. They're playing alongside Mr. VCR and everyone's favorite, J. Roddy Walston. Make sure you join for this all-Maryland bill to close out one fabulous summer. September 3rd. For the final first Thursday of the 2026 season. I really do hope to see you there. And stay tuned. Next is Vampire Weekend.
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0: 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The early 2000s and mid-2000s were defined by many different genres, many different bands. I can't just name one, obviously. But one that did kind of define the indie rock, indie pop scene in New York City specifically was Vampire Weekend. Originally, the band members met because they were all going to Columbia University, and it started as a rap collaboration between some of the groups, But it slowly, transformed into what we know today to be Vampire Weekend and to be that kind of very sprightly, upbeat little indie rock tunes that we know and love so much. I've got three songs selected. First, from their second studio album, Contra, that came out in 2010, I have their lead single, Orchata. Then, looking at their debut studio album that came out in 2008, we have A-Punk and Campus. Now, if you ever plugged your phone into the car and your car automatically plays your first song in your library, I have a feeling there's a bunch of people out there whose first song is A-Punk by Vampire Weekend. So we all know how that one starts. Let's get into it now. It is Vampire Weekend on TMD.

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Next year, diving right back into new music from Deer Tick. Coin-O-Matic is their new album, and here's a track from it, Mary Singletary.

0: Weird Nightmare on 89.7 WTMD Pulp and Deer Tick, all in that commercial-free set. I'm Izzy. Thank you again for joining me this afternoon. Leaving you with music from our upcoming First Thursday performer, J. Roddy Walston, September 3rd, Canton Waterfront Park, and all Marylandville to really close out an amazing Maryland summer, September 3rd. Next year, Rich Riddell is taking you into that, you know, late afternoon, early evening, getting you ready for your lovely Wednesday night plans. So thank you again for tuning into my program. 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Until then, stay tuned, stay tapped, and stay wonderful, Baltimore. I'll see you soon. Bye!
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3: It's astounding. 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Madness takes its toll. But listen closely.
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3: I've got to

0: Let's do the time warp again. The Rocky Horror Picture Show and the unmistakable Tim Curry as Dr. Frankenfurter. Curry first played Frankenfurter on the London stage in 1973 before taking the character to the screen in 75. And that was only the beginning. He also, one of my favorite roles is Wadsworth in Clue, if you remember this bit.
1: There was only one shot that got the chandelier. That's 1 + 2 + 1 + 1.
2: Even if you were right, that would be 1 + 1 + 2 + 1, not 1 + 2 + 1 + 1.
1: Okay, fine. 1 + 2 + 1. Shut up!
0: he also played Pennywise in It, in the original It, Darkness in Legend, Nigel Thornberry, and one of the greatest hotel concierges ever committed to film in Home Alone 2. Curry wasn't just an actor who could sing. He released 3 solo records of his own, beginning with Read My Lips in 1978. Few performers could go from glam rock decadence to Shakespearean level villainy to complete ridiculous comedy and make it all of it work. And if you've ever tried to follow Wadsworth's explanation at the end of Clue, well, 1 + 2 + 1, like you just heard, we're remembering the singular Tim Curry of Maryland's NPR music station, 89.7 WTMD.
3: How'd you do? I see you've met my faithful handyman. He's just a little brought down because when you knocked, he thought you were the candy man.

0: abysmal. We could take in an old Steve Reeves movie.
1: I'm glad we caught you at home. Could we use your phone? We're both in a bit of a hurry.
2: Right.
1: We'll just say where we are, then go back to the car. We don't want to be any worry.

So, come up to the lab and see what's on the slab. I see you shiver with anticipation. But maybe the rain is really to blame. So I'll remove the cause. But not the symptom.

That is new music from Lake Street Dive with Your Never Around on 89.7 WTMD, Maryland's NPR music station. I'm Rich Riedel. Hard to believe that band goes all the way back to 2004 when Rachel Price, Bridget, Mike Calabrese, and Mike McDuck Olson met at Boston's New England Conservatory of Music. More than two decades later, they've built a sound that's nearly impossible to stick into a box. Soul, pop, rock, a little funk, and they're still putting out new music. In fact, while we're listening here in Maryland, they are actually getting ready to go on stage in Alabama. It's brand new music. You're Never Around. I'm Rich Riedel, and this is Maryland's NPR music station, 89.7 WTMD. 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

97WTMD. I am Richard L. Hey, tonight at on the World Cafe, they're going back to 2014 before Hozier had even released his full-length album. Take Me to Church was just beginning to explode when he stopped by the cafe to perform that one, along with From Eden, and talk about suddenly finding himself in the spotlight. Plus, we'll meet Loa, who co-wrote Someone New from Hozier's debut. She talks about growing up between Ireland, Ghana, and Sierra Leone, and how working with Hozier helped inspire her to leave a career as a pharmacist and pursue music full-time. That's World Cafe tonight at 7, right here on Maryland's NPR music station, 89.7 WTMD.

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That's Monrovia on 89.7 WTMD. He was born in Monrovia, Liberia, and actually took his stage name from his birthplace. He first started putting music online in 2017. If you go back to his early work, you'll hear hip-hop, trap, R&B, alongside the folk influences. But around 2022, he really started leaning into the folk a sound that's become his signature. And you can catch him not too far down the road, Monrovia, at the Fillmore Silver Spring, Monday night at 8.

Psychedelic Furs, Pretty in Pink on WTMD. I actually caught them at the Anthem with Pat from Station Sleeper a few years ago. Might be a lot more. Time just runs into each other nowadays. I was really bummed last night. I was trying to get over to Atomic Books, and I didn't make it because apparently they close on 5. So tonight it's happening. They're open until 8, and apparently a grown man has to plan his entire evening just to get his nerd on and buy some graphic novels. Houndmouth, it has a new album out. Their 5th album, Lordy, came out in July. This is Tiger Blood on Maryland's NPR music station, WTMD, stateside to Bayside.

0: TMD's First Thursday wraps up the 26th season in a big way September 3rd as Mr. VCR takes us to school. 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

That's Homesick on 89.7 WTMD. That one originally appeared on Stick Season, and Kahan later teamed up with Sam Fender for a new version on 2024 Stick Season Forever. Now, from being homesick to apparently deciding the cure is finding a beach in a landlocked state, KG Elephant are back with Beaches in Tennessee, their first new music since 2024's Neon Pill, and their first single for Big Loud Rock. I'm Rich Rudell. Let's go looking for those Tennessee beaches. This is Cage the Elephant on Maryland's NPR music station, WTMD.

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Tom Petty on WTMD, Maryland's NPR music station, stateside to Bayside. It's Rich Rudell, and U2's upcoming studio album is their first album in a few years, and their new single, Street of Dreams. They're working again with producer Jackknife Lee. The whole lineup is there: Bono, The Edge, Adam Clayton, Larry Mullen Jr. The song actually opens with a reference to Psalm 61, which sets up a lot of what U2 has actually returned to: hope, community, justice, and trying to find a little light when the world feels particularly dark. This is new U2, Street of Dreams, on WTMD.

0: Traffic reports on WTMD are made possible by IG Burton Subaru of Glen Burnie, located minutes from the Beltway. Here's what your ride home looks like right now. On the BW Parkway southbound, there's stop and go from 175 down through 198. Through the Jessup area, figure about 11 minutes through that stretch. I-95 northbound is pretty heavy, leaving the southwest side of the Beltway from 695 up towards the Key Highway. On I-97 southbound, traffic is stop and go between Benfield Boulevard and Generals Highway. And on the 695 inner loop, you are slow from Stevenson Road over toward the 83. That earlier disabled vehicle at Providence Road has been cleared, but backups remain approaching 83. I'm Richard L. That's your afternoon traffic on Maryland's NPR Music Station 89.7 WTMD.
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WTMD, and that is one of my favorite punk bands. That's X with Los Angeles. John Doe, the bass player for X, actually originally went to Los Angeles from Baltimore. He was from Baltimore, so I guess you could kind of say it's almost Baltimore music. I'm Rich Rudell. This is WTMD, Maryland's NPR music station, Bayside to Stateside. And if you've never seen Control, the 2007 film about Joy Division frontman Ian Curtis, put it on your list. It is absolutely fantastic. Sam Riley plays Curtis with Samantha Morton as his wife, Deborah. And the film is based on her memoir, Touching from a Distance. It's shot entirely in this beautiful, stark black and white, and it feels like Joy Division. It follows Curtis through the rise of the band while also dealing with his marriage, his epilepsy, and the struggles that ultimately preceded his death at just 23 years old. Not exactly a light movie night, but if you love the music, it's absolutely worth seeing.

That's Ivy with Heartbreak on WTMD, Maryland's NPR music station. That's from their seventh album, Traces of You, released in 2025. I'm Rich Riddell on Maryland's NPR music station, WTMD. You know, Ivy's been around for a while, and they've been featured in over 26 different movies and television shows, including, I didn't even realize this, some of my favorites, some of the funniest movies from the late 90s and early 2000s. Like, they did a cover of Only a Fool Would Say That, Steely Dan song, in Me, Myself, and Irene. Hilarious. Might have to watch that. They were in There's Something About Mary, Shallow Hal, and Orange County. You learn something new every day, and I like to share it with you. On the way, we have music from Jack White, Citizen Cope, and more on WTMD.

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6: It is time for the 5 o'clock shadow on WTMD, where we take a song you know and hear somebody else take a swing at it. Today we've got Razor Braids, an indie rock band that came out of Brooklyn with big guitars, stacked harmonies, and a serious love of 90s alternative rock. The last part is important because the band has admitted Say It Ain't So tends to turn up whenever they do karaoke. So in 2023, they decided to tackle another Weezer classic. They even joked that they wanted to rename it Buddy Holly E with an E after vocalist and bassist Holly Bynum. Thankfully, cooler heads prevailed. Here are Razor Braids taking on Buddy Holly on today's 5 o'clock shadow on 89.7 WTMD.

That's Razor Braid with Buddy Holly, their 2023 version, Genuine Children of 90s Alternative Rock. Now let's go back to 1994 and the record that started it all for Weezer, their self-titled debut, forever known as the Blue Album. And there's actually a great Baltimore connection here. The man behind the boards was Rick Ocasek of the Cars, who was born right here in Baltimore in 1944 and lived here till he was 16. Ocasek helped take Weezer's big crunchy guitars and River's ridiculously catchy melodies and shaped them into one of the defining alternative records of the 90s. Razor Braids gave us The Shadow. Now here's the original, Weezer. Buddy Holly on Maryland's NPR music station, 89.7 WTMD.

And there's the original Weezer with Buddy Holly from the Blue Album after we heard Razor Braid put their own spin on it. That closes out the 5 o'clock shadow. And if here and that want to relive a little more 90s alternative, Weezer will be down the road at Capital One Arena in D.C. on October 2nd. That bill's pretty ridiculous. Weezer, The Shins, and Silver Sun Pickups. It's not a bad night if your musical formative years involved flannel, 120 minutes, and staring at the Alternative Nation logo. I'm Rich Rudell. 5 o'clock shadow is in the books. 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

That's Cracker with Low on WTMD. And our first taste of Fontaine's DC fifth album, Dopamine Chamber, came last week. And I'm going to play it for you in a second. There's an interesting thread running through the new album. Bassist Connor Deegan says, if you look back at Fontaine's DC's records, they've always had this evolving relationship with place. Dogrel was deeply rooted in Dublin, and with each album since, they've moved a little further away from home, both literally and creatively. Now with Dopamine Chamber, they're exploring escapism, asking a pretty great question. Where do you escape to when it feels like there's nowhere left to escape? New album arrives on October 16th. Here is Marianne, the first single from it. I'm Rich Riddell. More Total Music Discovery on Maryland's NPR music station, 89.7 WTMD.

0: Fontaines DC on WTMD with their latest single, Marion. Here's what your ride home looks like right now on WTMD. Traffic reports are made possible by IG Burton Subaru of Glen Burnie, located minutes from the Beltway. On the BW Parkway northbound, your stop and go from 695 through Linthicum Heights. The parkway is also still heavy southbound through Jessup because of an earlier accident between 175 and 198. On the 695 inner loop, things are crawling through Towson from Charles Street over to Lock Raven Boulevard and heading south on I-97 in Millersville. You've got stop and go traffic from Benfield Boulevard down through Generals Highway. And the inner loop is also running a little slow through Pikesville. That's your afternoon traffic. I'm Rich Rudell on Maryland's NPR Music Station, 89.7 WTMD.
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0: The Meat Puppets with Backwater on Maryland's NPR music station, WTMD. I'm Richard Dell. The timing for the release of that album that came out in 1994, Too High to Die, it finally pushed this wonderfully weird Arizona band into the mainstream after more than a decade of mixing punk, psychedelia, and country. But the timing, just a few months before that album came out, Kurt Cobain had brought the Meat Puppets on stage for Nirvana's MTV Unplugged, performing three of their songs with Kurt and Chris Kirkwood. Suddenly a whole generation was discovering a band that Nirvana and a lot of us already knew was great. And Backwater became their biggest rock radio hit. More of Total Music Discovery coming up. And in the next hour or so, we're going to get to The Kills, Bruce Springsteen, Iron and Wine, and more on 89.7 WTMD.
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If you're still trying to figure out exactly what Slapdragon is, good luck. Imagine a bluegrass band that discovered disco, R&B, and decided they didn't have to choose. The Nashville band started with bassist Scott Mulvihill and powerhouse vocalist Laura Behrens in 2023, played their first show in 2024, and somehow made it to Bonnaroo just weeks later. Their debut album, Mission Statement, is out now. 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

0: done. From his debut studio album, My Mess, My Heart, My Life, that's Miles Smith with Hold Me in the Dark on Maryland's NPR music station, 89.7 WTMD. If you're digging that one, you can catch Miles Smith right here in Baltimore. He'll be at Pier 6 Pavilion on Wednesday, September 9th.
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WTMD, Maryland's NPR music station, Bayside to Stateside. My name is Rich Rudell, and Australian singer-songwriter Julia Jacklin has a new album on the way called The Gem, arriving September 25th, her fourth album and her first for 4AD. Jacklin has always been great about writing about the complicated parts of relationships, and his new record digs into a pretty universal contradiction, wanting to love and be loved, while also wanting to hold on to your independence. You hear that push and pull right in the title of this next one, Get Away From Me, I Think I'll Love You Soon. And you'll be able to catch Julia down the road at the Lincoln Theater in D.C. on November 10th. 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

chances I would see you here tonight? What are the chances? What are the chances out of a million people we met each other for the very first time? What are the chances? What are the chances they could drop a bomb on us right now? What are the chances?

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They might be giants on Maryland's NPR music station, Bayside to Stateside, WTMD. It is Rich Rudell, and from Uganda to Austin, Texas, John Mook has had one incredible journey, eventually catching the ear of Black Keys frontman Dan Auerbach, who produced his debut album, Flying Away. This song pulls from dances Mook grew up around in Uganda and the simple idea of finding some joy wherever you can. John Mook with Shake Shake on Maryland's NPR Music Station, 89.7 WTMD.

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That's In the Stars from the Rolling Stones off their latest album, Foreign Tongues. Foreign Tongues was recorded in under a month in London with producer Andrew Watt and even features appearances from Paul McCartney, Robert Smith, and Steve Winwood. I'm Rich Riedel. I am out of here, but coming up in a few minutes at 7 o'clock is World Cafe's heading back to 2014 when a young Irish songwriter named Hozier was just beginning a pretty remarkable rise. You'll hear that early World Cafe performance, including music from Eden, tonight at 7 on Maryland's NPR music station, 89.7 WTMD.

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4: Take Me to Church would set the table for the Irish singer-songwriter's run over the next decade plus. Today, for Sense of Place Dublin, we revisit one of his first U.S. interviews and hear early live performances. 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
6: It actually kind of triggered me into going, God, maybe I should do songwriting myself. But at the time, the idea of doing it really fully hadn't gripped me.
4: That's Loa, who blends West African rhythms with traditional Irish folk. We'll hear a session with her from 2019. Sense of Place Dublin continues with encores from Hozier and Loa. I'm Kaleo. This is World Cafe. Okay, in a few minutes, we'll make our way over to Dublin for Sense of Place. But before we do that, let's hang out with Nate Amos and MJ Lunderman. It's This Is Lorelei, Dancing in the Club.

0: Welcome one, welcome all. It's World Cafe. I am Kaleo. And Sense of Place, this is our series where we explore a city or country to share its musical past, present, and future. And this time, we have made a return trip to one of our favorite places on the planet, Dublin, Ireland. We've got a lot to look forward to, including a new session with Dermot Kennedy. But today is a special look back. Hozier might be the biggest Irish musical export of the last 20 years, but when we spoke to him in 2014, he was experiencing his first taste of success. Here is OG World Cafe host David Dye.
1: Hozier is a singer-songwriter from Ireland who has already had a lot of success with the title track to his 2013 EP and the song Take Me to Church. Earlier this year, he released a second EP called From Eden, and today will tell us about plans for a debut album. We'll talk with him in just a bit after this performance of Like Real People Do, recorded in front of an audience at World Cafe Live.

0: that has been definitely working a lot here in the U.S. somewhat, but certainly in the U.K. and Ireland, and a couple of EPs that have just made a real impact. And welcome. It's good to finally meet you after hearing this music for so long.
1: Thank you. Thanks for having me.
0: And I was listening to you guys, and I realized that I've been describing you wrong. This is a gospel act completely. there's so much influence of that on what you do. Obviously with church, I was not too surprised with that. But is that accurate?
1: It's gospel to certainly to a degree and kind of so there would be elements of spiritual music, but I always just love congregational singing of any kind. So that like sea shanties or choral singing as well. I was in a few choirs growing up, and so there is a lot of that kind of falls into the music.
0: Well, you talk about choirs, but how did writing and this kind of music begin for you?
1: I would have started writing when I was maybe 15 or kind of in my mid-teens or something like that. Nothing I would kind of show until I was maybe 18 or 19 or so. But I think it wasn't until I decided I would need to maybe start producing the work myself to a degree, or co-producing, that I explored the kind of choral side of it, or, you know, working with voices and harmonies to the extent that I do now. And it was just, you know, something fun to do, I guess, and seeing where I could take it.
0: Did you play out at that time, or just?
1: Certainly. And over the last few years, you know, in Ireland, I was gigging quite a bit, and but never so much until Take Me to Church. It was the first EP, it was the first group of songs that I had started producing myself. So.
0: Really? It was a very, wow. Pretty good start. Well, I wanted to play Angel of Small Death. This is Angel of Small Death from Hozier.

0: Live on stage at World Cafe Live during the recent non-convention, this great band from Ireland, Hozier, at the head of it with that song called Angel of Small Death. He has a couple of EPs out, one centered around Take Me to Church, a song you've probably heard, and the other around another great song called From Eden. And is this leading to an album that is going to combine those, or is this something completely different?
1: Yeah, an album coming out in fall, which will have a few of the songs from the first two EPs as well. I think Take Me to Church hasn't been released as a single over in the UK quite just yet.
0: Really?
1: Yeah. So there will be some songs, but there's plenty of new material on it too, and along the same vein of kind of that exists in the world of Take Me to Church and also in From Eden. So,
0: you live in one of the most fertile creative places on the planet, and we talk a lot on the World Cafe about the effect of places on music, and there are very few places I could think of around the globe that has as much a tradition of storytelling and music as Ireland. Do you draw from that?
1: In a big way, yeah, in a big way, and certainly from Irish artists, I think, you know, growing up and learning in school about studying poetry and writing from... There is an influence from authors as well and some poets, like, say, Seamus Heaney, who was a naturalist. And Ireland, like, the kind of landscape of Ireland is very much in his poems and very much in his writing. And I love that, you know, there's such earth to it, and that does find its way.
0: What about Irish musicians?
1: To a degree. I mean, some of the like the first album I ever owned was Thin Lizzy's Live and Dangerous, and
0: amen.
1: Phil Lynott, and like Rory Gallagher as well, just as an Irishman who mastered the blues and mastered electric blues and stuff, and so there are certainly, and trad music, I never really grew up in a traditional household, but I was raised on blues music, but there are certainly, and lyrically, especially, there's some fantastic writers.
0: Well, World Cafe listeners are definitely familiar with Take Me to Church, and the song kind of has a bit of a saga. And you mentioned it hasn't even been released as a single in the UK.
1: Yeah.
0: But it's one of those songs, as things happen nowadays, that the video kind of... drove its popularity, and were you surprised, or was that intentional, or how?
1: It wasn't. I was massively surprised. And I remember the day that it kind of started taking off for the video online, and that was just shocking, like in a great way. But it was just I sat down, that it was directed by Brendan Canty of a team called Feel Good Lost, who are based in Cork. The video was filmed in Cork in Ireland, and we just sat down and we talked over the treatment, and I had a few ideas and they had a few visual ideas, and I just wanted to do something that was relevant to the song, but in a more modern way, and rather than an organization that maybe... The song is about humanity, you know. It's about, in my view, it's about organizations that undermine humanity at their most natural. And, say, the church in specifically. But in this case, we wanted something that was more relevant to today, which is something that's happening in Russia, an organization that's, you know, putting LGBT people under the boot, so to speak, and enshrining it in law. And this, you know, a recent increase of organized attacks against members of the LGBT community by far-right gangs, essentially neo-Nazi gangs. And it's being, you know, it's something that appears to be condoned by political policy. So that's something that I wanted to capture in the video, and because it's relevant to the song. And we just sat down and talked about it, and Brendan did an amazing job.
0: Well, let's go to the stage and hear a version of the soundtrack to that video, Take Me to Church.
2: My lover's got humor. She's the giggle at a

0: a great song that has been the introduction for most of us around the globe to the music of my guest today, who's here live on stage at World Cafe Live. That is Take Me to Church. And here in the U.S., that was the initial EP. And then there's a wonderful song called From Eden, which is kind of the starting point of the new EP. When did this get written in the whole scheme of things?
1: It's actually slightly older.
0: Really?
1: Slightly older than Take Me to Church.
0: So when you wrote Take Me to Church, you said, wow, got something here?
1: It was, yeah, Take Me to Church maybe about a year, just over a year old. And that was the first, I think I wrote it just after Christmas of 2013.
0: Oh.
1: But yeah, and From Eden was a bit older. So Take Me to Church I was always more excited about. You know how... Like you move away from songs very quickly when you write them.
0: There's so many people. There's probably so many great songs in artists' careers that they just left behind. Because you get excited.
1: Or it just took too long to write, and so it was left on a shelf somewhere. For me, it was a bit older. It's I don't know. It's just a fun. It's a slightly more fun up tempo song.
0: It's a good one.
1: Yeah.
0: Well, let's hear it live on stage.

0: Thank you so much.
1: Well, that's really cool. Going all the way back for 2014 in the vault, recorded live for the cafe, Hozier from one of his first U.S. interviews, a performance of From Eden. Thanks so much to Hozier, as well as OG World Cafe host David Dye. More Sense of Place Dublin continuing in just a minute. A person who song wrote with Hozier used that as a motivation and stopped being a pharmacist. Yeah, wild. That's coming up in just a minute on World Cafe.
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1: Hey, it's World Cafe. I'm so glad we're back. That would be weird if we weren't. A Sense of Place Dublin continues. In 2019, Talia Schlanger made a visit to the iconic Dublin studio Windmill Lane for an interview and performance with Loa. Loa grew up playing Irish fiddle and orchestral violin, you know, traditional music. That is, until she was 12 years old and her family moved to Gambia, where she was immersed in polyrhythmic drumming and dance, and then to Sierra Leone, where she started writing little bits of songs on piano. The music she makes now is hard to describe and very easy to fall in love with. Oh yeah, she was a pharmacist before she made the leap to becoming a musician. She will tell that story in the session, which begins now. Here's Talia.
6: So part of learning about the artists that we're visiting on this trip is finding out how the places that they have been shape the kind of music that they make. Right now we're in Dublin, where I think you spent a lot of childhood time. So maybe can you tell me a little bit about the Irish part of your upbringing before we talk about some of the other places?
7: Okay. My mom is Irish. I'm actually from Kildare, which is a county right beside Dublin, known for racehorses. Kind of suburban place. And my mum's really into music, so I did lots of classes when I was a kid. I did Irish fiddle, I did orchestral violin, so I was in orchestras, and I also played trad music. Myself and all my siblings did a lot of extracurricular stuff, and we had a very lovely, safe childhood.
6: So that's a traditional stuff here in Ireland, and then at 12 you moved to...
7: We moved to Gambia in West Africa, yeah. So my dad is from Sierra Leone, and we wanted to move there, but it was post-war and it wasn't quite safe enough at the time. So we spent 2 years in Gambia first, which is where I first heard Malian music. Well, my mum had played us Malian music in Ireland, but we didn't really have a context for it, and we were kind of like, Mum, what's that weird African stuff you keep playing? I can say that now because I've embraced it, but when I think back, I'm pretty embarrassed for my, but you know, I was on my journey. I needed to get the Spice Girls out of my system before I found Umu Sangare. So when we moved to Gambia, we heard like really beautiful polyrhythmic drumming, and the parties are amazing. People dance for hours, and the music is really intense and vibrant. It's all the kind of stereotypes we think of as African music, but a lot more than that. And it's also very regional. So the music you hear in Gambia is very specific. It's in certain languages. And then we moved to Sierra Leone, where my dad's from, for another 2 years after that. And I went to school there as well. And in Sierra Leone, again, it was still kind of post-war, so the infrastructure for being involved with a lot of different musical things wasn't as easy, but I started writing little bits then on piano and songs and stuff, and just got to know my West African kind of Sierra Leonean based family, and learn new languages and explore that side of myself, because as much as I feel very Irish in lots of ways culturally, you know, when you grow up in a place, you kind of definitely take on that mentality. Also, you know, we were one of two black families in our whole town. Like, and the other family were also mixed race. So people used to mix us up all the time, which is kind of really funny and sweet.
6: Is it funny?
7: Well, I think if you're Irish, it's funny. Maybe not if you're okay. from anywhere else. Because, like, we know them really well. And one of those boys is also a musician now, Dermot. Yeah, it's really funny because we all kind of wanted to find our originality in this space. And it was like really sweet, not in a weird way at all. But then at the same time, there's always that question, you know, I want to know the other part of me and why, you know, if you're a kid, just why do I look different? So West Africa was very important for my formative identity and acceptance of myself.
6: The next song that you're going to play for us is a unique angle on the world. It's a song in another language that mm-hmm. that I think many people here will not have heard before. So tell me a little bit about the language that you will be singing in.
7: I came to write this song because a friend of mine lost his mother, and I wanted to write. I didn't know how to express my condolences. You know, a card seemed futile. So I thought I'd write him a piece of music, and I couldn't find the words in English. And my mum's phrase that she always says to me if I'm struggling with anything is like, take it to the ancestors. And she's like in this really like, she's from Dublin, just really practical way, like, take it to the ancestors. And I'm like, what do you mean, mum? Like, and then I usually do come up with an answer. And so in this case, I asked one of my Sierra Leonean aunties to translate a poem that I wrote in English into Shabro. Shabro is my Sierra Leonean grandfather's native language. And my auntie, we had a really lovely time where I went to visit Sierra Leone, and she taught me how to pronounce it properly and everything. And then I went back another time and I showed her the song, and she was like, oh, wow, it's really pretty. So again, a very long answer to your question.
6: Beautiful answer. Will you play us the song?
7: Mm-hmm.

0: Isn't that cool? That is Loa performing the song Cortege from her EP, This Heart. More with Loa when we get back to World Cafe, including the story of writing a song with Hozier that appeared on his debut album and how that inspired Loa to take on music full time. That's coming up on World Cafe.
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4: Welcome back to World Cafe. I am Kaleo, and it is Sense of Place Dublin. Let's continue our encore session with Loa from 2019, who at the time had just released an EP called This Heart. Here's Talia Schlanger.
0: So just to add another layer to this, a few years ago, you were a pharmacist.
5: I sometimes, when people say my life back to me, it sounds so ludicrous. yes, I went to college and studied pharmacy and I finished my degree and I worked for a while before I became a musician.
0: So what was your day-to-day like as a pharmacist?
5: Dispensing medication. I actually really like it. I always want, there's a lot of doctors, nurses, teachers in my family, vocational people, and I always loved science in school. And when I had to choose a stream, science or arts, I wanted to do them all. And my parents were like, well, look, you know, you can always do arts later, but science is harder to pick up when you, you know, when you get on in the world. So I thought that was sensible advice and I took it. I liked the community pharmacy and serving people and just helping them. You're seeing people in a very vulnerable state and they're sick, and it's a more informal, calmer environment than say a hospital or whatever. So people are really, it's a really warm space and you can actually do a lot for people. And I actually really liked the job, but my heart was crying out for songs. So I did it for a while and then I went to New York and found myself and and came back and went professional.
0: That's a big part of the story. Went to New York and found yourself.
5: Explain.
0: Because the work of being a pharmacist is precise and defined. Yes. And there's a time that that work begins and there's a time that work ends. And being an artist is very opposite to that, I think, in terms of when the work gets done or how that is. So how did you figure out that you were allowed to do that?
5: It's been a very uncomfortable unraveling process from that. And it's still happening. It's honestly taken me several years to transition to the different mindset. Because to do a job like pharmacy or anything precise like that, it's like being in, you know, the cockpit of a plane. It's really important you get micro details correctly because it's people's lives on the counter, literally. You know, it's not a joke. And I was able to do that and I liked it. But I was trying to kind of squeeze that same precision and time-bound goal setting for myself as an artist in the first couple of years, and it obviously made me depressed. I mean, even saying that sentence sounds depressing, you know. So I really struggled and with a lot of creative block in the beginning, and I sort of had a feeling that would happen. So before I even came around to starting to write, I was like, I feel like this might be hard for me to shift mode. I went to New York to see how, you know, real artists do it. and a lot of my favorite artists in other fields as well are from there. Like, I love Patti Smith and I wanted to haunt her path around New York a bit. And I really have done the work needed to learn to relax and switch into, I guess, you know, right brain and allow things to unveil themselves as they will.
0: Yeah, that's a big thing. And if you said, I mean, what you said in the first song that we heard, Unveiled, if you want to belong, it is said you must dance. Like, that sounds like you've chosen to
5: do the dance.
0: Do the dance.
5: Yeah. Oh, yeah. I had to. I mean, like, it got to a point where I had the feeling that I was possibly going to develop an illness or something if I didn't act, because it was such a visceral overwhelm sometimes of that, this, like, physically, and I'm sure anyone in the room who's creative, or anyone anywhere who's creative, knows this feeling, like something's literally trying to get out of you, and if you don't open your mouth and sing it, it will like start eating you from the inside because it needs to live. And so it, yeah, it was just a calling. It literally feels like a calling.
0: Yeah. Does it feel good now?
5: Yeah, it's great. It's great.
0: You co-wrote my favorite song on Hozier's debut album. It's Someone New,
5: yeah,
0: is the song.
5: Yeah.
0: And for the radio, we're just going to play a little bit of it.

0: So that's someone you have a big smile on your face. Tell me about that co-writing process, and that must have been early days for you of quitting the pharmacy. And
1: yeah, I was still working as a pharmacist then. I had that hook, and Andy, your husband, was working towards his first album at the time, and he was like, can I use that? And I was like, yeah. And it actually kind of triggered me into going, God, maybe I should do songwriting myself. But at the time, the idea of doing it really fully hadn't gripped me. I was like, it was something that I did for joy, and I really hadn't I didn't have this deep-rooted thing of like, I'm gonna be a songwriter. I just wrote songs.
0: So we are gonna, I think, hear a premiere of a song from you now on the show. So tell me a little bit about what you're working on now and what we're gonna hear.
1: I realized that, like with the Hozier thing, I love collaborating. So I've done loads of collaborations in the past year and a half, as I started to let myself and follow those instincts. And in the process of doing those, some of which will be out over the next few months, it made it easier to write my solo work, and it made my direction clearer. So the next song is harking back to Unveiled. It's kind of inspired musically by West African blues. And then it's sung in English, and it's, again, it's sort of based on very like spiritual, ethereal subjects. It's called Sweet Nothings.
0: Will you play it for us?
1: I would be more than delighted to.

0: Loa, thank you so much.
1: Thank you so much.
2: Going back to 2019 for that Sense of Place session at Windmill Lane Studios in Dublin, Loa. Huge thanks to Alan Kelly, who recorded the session, and of course, former World Cafe host Talia Schlanger. Loa has a new album out called Materia Medica, and I wanted you to get a sample of one of the songs before we wrap this edition of The Cafe. Check out I Choose Love.

0: Here you go. A taste of Loa's song, I Choose Love. It's from her new album, Materia Medica, that is out now. And that puts the wraps on this edition of The Cafe. 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We make this show from WXPN at the University of Pennsylvania in Philadelphia. I'm Stephen Kaleo. We'll talk to you soon on the next World Cafe.
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0: Dolly Parton was one of a kind. The singer, songwriter, actress, and philanthropist has passed away at the age of 80. And few people shaped country music like Parton. She was born the fourth of 12 children, raised in rural Appalachia with limited means, and music and family played such a deep part of her upbringing. In 2001 conversation, she talked about how music connected her to the past.
5: Even songs like Coat of Many Colors from my childhood. On certain nights when there's like if mama's sick or if there's certain things going on at home and I'm emotional over something else, many nights I'll just cry when I'm singing it. So I just get so into it and it just touches all those places in my soul.
0: Today we're revisiting a special conversation with Dolly Parton where she talks about her remarkable career, including mainstream success.
5: I just really thought, well, why not? You know, the worst that can happen, I can always go home. That's the way I felt when I moved to Nashville, too. I couldn't have been any poorer than I grew up. So I thought, well, it'll happen or it won't. I can always go home and be a beautician or something.
0: Remembering Dolly Parton. Today, it's a special edition of World Cafe. Hey, it's Kaleo, and when I saw the news, I was so unbelievably sad that I would have to bring this to your speakers. I think, like a lot of people, we kind of hoped Dolly would live forever. This 2001 conversation is something else, though. It's really special. Talking about her upbringing, her mainstream success, even writing Jolene. It's coming up in a few minutes, but first, here are the Little Willies.